You have just been listening to Shazza Lee there with a track that she put out a couple of years ago now. And also before that, we had Cara McGillan with the song there that was called Flame on My Heart. Next up, I have Thank You Country, and this is from Travis Collins, and also Dancing in the Dark from Eamon Jackson. And also Dancing in the Dark from Eamon Jackson.

And that last track I played was from Glenn Flynn and Rosalind Clare. And I hope you enjoyed that one. Up next for you, I have Sisters in Country, and this song is simply called Shotgun Love.

You have just been listening to one of Australia's greatest phenomenons, and that's Justin Stanley. He's got such a unique voice there, and that was My Eternal Blue Eyes from him. Before that, we had Lynette Guest and My Home on the Sunburnt Plains. Michael Farrell, who hails from Ireland, and he's up next with Ghost Riders in the Sky.

'cause they got to ride forever on that range up in the sky, on horses snorting fire, as they ride on, hear them cry.

That was Sean Lockery there with What Was, What Is and What Will Be. Coming up now, I have Running the Country, and this is by Travis Collins.

Well, that song certainly didn't need any introduction, did it? And that's from none other than Kenny Rogers. Next up, I have Carrie Fearon and Storms Never Last.

And that was the delightful Joy Adams from over in New Zealand, and one of her recent releases, Remember Me. Coming up next, I have the Nitty Gritty Dirt Band with Fishing in the Dark.

And that was Owen Mack, a little bit younger there. And the song was called The Great Big Wonderful World of Country Music. And he's so right, isn't he? Coming up for you now, I have Country Boy and Country Girl.

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3: Love, Kookaburra, love, Kookaburra, love, sweet.

That was Lynn Harvey there with The Fjords of Athenry. And coming up for you now, I have Olivia Newton-John and The Banks of Ohio.

And that was Kerry Fearon and Jordan Mogi there with Red River Valley. Coming up for you now, I have James Linus, and She Don't Look That Lonely to Me.

And that was the delightful Isla Grant, who actually been out to Australia several times but is touring no more, unfortunately, because of what COVID did to her lungs. And also she's getting up in years now. And, yeah. But that was, I remember seeing her in Devonport, and when I went over there to shout my uncle a birthday present, an 80th birthday present actually, was a ticket to Isla Grant, because he absolutely idolised her. And this song, My Homeland, was played by a bagpiper, and it actually was so haunting in the auditorium that we had this show in Devonport. It's so haunting, and it's just something I will never, ever forget. Up next, I have Sarah Storer and Sing Her Heart Out.

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0: Last week I received this lovely little gem of a number from Joy Adams from over in New Zealand. And I think you'll get a chuckle out of it. It's a comedy song, Girl, You're Getting Old.

Well, I hope you enjoyed that. I certainly enjoy it, and I can't play it enough. It's just something different, and it gives you a little bit of a or puts a little bit of a smile on your face. Next up for you, I have Maureen Woods.

0: And that was Becky Cole there with a song called Precious Times. And then we have a lot of those too. Coming up for you, I have this little message from Joy Adams.
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0: Well, that just about winds my show up for today. You know, I've got a few minutes left, but I'm hoping you enjoyed the show, and I look forward to your company again next week, also on Saturday with Aussie Country Fever. Don't forget, Heather will be in with her blues program, Blues with Heather, and that's going to be followed by Barry with his Tuesday Tunes, followed by Jeffrey with his Oldies for Goodies, and also after that we will have Bradley and Music Machine with Bradley and Patrick.

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I'm Heather Farrell. I'll be bringing you blues artists from Australia and all around the world. And I hope you can stick with us over this next couple of hours while we celebrate the blues. Good afternoon and welcome to The Blues with Heather. We're going to start out with Russell Morris today, and the track's called Big Red.

0: Well, today we started out the blues with Heather with Russell Morris with a track called Big Red from his Shark Mouth album that was released back in 2012. We followed it up with Annie Piper with I Couldn't Tell You. Then we had Keb Moe with Anybody Seen My Girl and Charlie Wood with Keep It Coming from Charlie Wood and the New Memphis Underground. I enjoyed that so much, let's throw in another Charlie Wood track. This one's from the same album. It's called Let It Rip.
1: Let it-

started out that bracket with Charlie Wood with Let It Rip, followed it up with Eric Clapton and Bradley Walker with Always On My Mind. And that one was from Eric Clapton's Meanwhile album, released only a couple of years ago now in 2024. And then we had Lloyd Spiegel with One More Heartache from his Bakehouse Dozen album. Coming up next, we've got another Lloyd Spiegel track. This one goes back to 2017. It's called Lost Like Me, and it's from his This Time Tomorrow album.

from a 2006 album called Married to the Blues. That was Ray Vanderby out of Orange, New South Wales, with Bright Lights, Big City. Before that, Russell Morris with Ain't No Angel from the album Black and Blue Heart. We've got a Fiona Boys double coming up. We're going to start out with High Time from her album Blues for Hard Times and follow it up with Blues Ain't Hard to Find from her 2023 album Ramblified.

another track from that Charlie Wood and the New Memphis Underground album with Brand New Feeling. And prior to that, a double by Fiona Boy's High Time and Blues Ain't Hard to Find. We've got the late, great John Hammond coming up next with Come to Find Out.

Eric Bibb, Rory Block and Maria Muldaur from the album Sisters and Brothers with Don't Ever Let Nobody Drag Your Spirit Down. We had B.B. King prior to that with Darling, You Know I Love You, and John Hammond with Come to Find Out. And if you're wondering why we're not having any news breaks today, it is because this program is a pre-record. I have a family funeral down in Warrnambool today, and with some presenters away at the moment, it's a bit hard to find some fill-ins. So I've done a pre-record, so that explains why there is no news today. Coming up next, I've got two in a row for a very loyal listener to Blues with Heather. His name's Trev, and he's a big Dave Hole fan. So two in a row for Trev by Dave Hole, Tears for No Reason, and the title track from the album these two songs are from, and it's called Going Back Down. Hope you enjoy these, Trev.

had a double by Dave Hole from his album Going Back Down, who is Tears for No Reason, and the title track Going Back Down. We followed that up with Ollie Brown with Missing You from his 2008 album Open Road. Coming up next, we've got a double by Eric Bibb. We're starting out with one from his album Booker's Guitar called One Soul to Save, and going to follow it up with Worried Man Blues from his Diamond Days album.

From a 2011 album, Let Them Talk, that was Hugh Laurie with St James Infirmary. Prior to that, Double by Eric Bibb, One Soul to Save and Worried Man Blues. 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We've got another double coming up now. This one's by Charlie Wood and the New Memphis Underground. I Just Want You 'Cause I Want You, and Too Much Is Not Enough.

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That ain't saying too much. 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

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It's not because we get along, but baby, I get along a lot.

started that bracket off with a double by Charlie Wood and the New Memphis Underground, I Just Want You Cause I Want You, and Too Much Is Not Enough. Followed it up with Russell Morris with Bendigo Rock from his album Van Diemen's Land. We've got a double coming up next by Lloyd Spiegel. These are both from his 2023 album Bakehouse Dozen, Kansas City Katie, and we'll follow that with Old Wounds.

from the album Diamond Days, that's Eric Bibb with a live version of In My Father's House. And prior to that was a Lloyd Spiegel double, Kansas City Katie and Old Wounds, both of them from his Bakehouse Dozen album. Coming up next, My Babe by Ray Vanderby, and then we're going to have a Fiona Boys double.

Thank you for joining me for the Blues with Heather today. Hopefully I'll be back live in the studio again next week, and we'll catch you all again at midday on Tuesday. We've got Barry Barnett coming in with his Tuesday Tunes program after the 2 o'clock news. But to take us up to that news, Fiona Boy's double, Good Lord Made You So, and Love Changing Blues, both of them from her 2023 album, Ramblified. Hope to catch you next week for more Blues with Heather.

Great Bobby Darin. We had As Long As I'm Singing. And as always, the first track of the day is from the Beach Boys, and I Can Hear Music. And welcome to Tuesday Tunes with Barry on Triple H 96.5 FM. And thank you to Heather for the Blues program. And Heather's back again next week at 12 noon for another 2 hours of her blues. And of course, today being the second day of June, also known as the second day of winter, I intend playing for you very shortly three tracks here that have to do with the winter. But what else is coming up in this first hour? We've got coming up soon, Tom Jones is here, one later on from Lee Kernaghan and Johnny Young. Johnny Chester's on here, and also a track from Peter, Paul and Mary. But heading back now to the year of 1961 and off to Great Britain, a track here from Helen Shapiro.

there on Tuesday tunes, three tracks there from Great Britain. We had first up one from Helen Shapiro, way back to 1961, Walking Back to Happiness, then from Tom Jones, I should say, Help Yourself, and the last track there was from Sandy Shaw, There's Always Something There to Remind Me. 16 past, Stuart Barry on the Tuesday tunes. I mentioned earlier today being the 2nd of June, of course the second day of winter. And I've chosen three tracks for you that have to do with the winter. And the one is here from Simon and Garfunkel. It is called The Hazy Shade of Winter. Somewhere. I hope it's going to play for you.

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And they're on Tuesday Tunes, our three tracks about winter. We had first up a track from Simon and Garfunkel called The Hazy Shade of Winter. Then from Lee Kernaghan, the track recorded by Slim Dusty back in the 50s. And Lee had for us The Winter Winds. And then lastly there from Connie Francis, I'm Going to Be Warm This Winter. 26 past 2 with Barry, and it's now time for my Aussie triple play, and these are all Johnnies for you. I've got Johnny Young, Johnny Farnham, and also Johnny Chester. But from Johnny Young, the revival of the Everly Brothers song, Let It Be Me.

Yes, on Tuesday Tunes, there are three Aussie Johnnies there. That was Johnny Chester, way back to 1961, back in the days when he was a rock and roll performer. A little track there called What a Night. And from Johnny Farnham, the one title song there called One. And from the, from Johnny Young, the Everly Brothers track there called Let It Be Me. 25-3 with Barry. And now another theme happening here to do with trains, boats and planes. And the first track is actually from Billy Joe Kramer and the Dakotas, called Trains and Boats and Planes.

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And there on Tuesday Tunes, our three tracks there about three modes of transport. And we had first up from Billy J. Kramer about trains and boats and planes. Then from Peter, Paul and Mary, the John Denver track there, written by John Denver, Leaving on a Jet Plane. And from Aussie Kevin Johnson, all about boats and ships, Bonnie, Please Don't Go. And then from Colin Cook, the revival of the Elvis Presley song called Mystery Train. Now, we're going to play a double play here from BJ Thomas from the USA. And the first track is called Mama. Then we're going to have a track called Hooked on a Feeling. So Mama's coming up here somewhere. I'll play that one. Yeah, here we go.

double play there from BJ Thomas, a track there called Hook on a Feeling. And we had first up, of course, a track there from 1966 called Mama. And looking out the window here from the studio, it's a bit of rain there falling down, so it's quite good to see again. Keep those lawns and those gardens growing again for you. And I want to play a couple of rain songs for you, one here from the Cascades and one from Johnny Urey. So back to the 60s and the Cascades and the Rhythm of the Rain.

and Johnny Ray there, all the way back to 1956 and Just Walking in the Rain. Heading off to the news very shortly. Then after the news, my theme for the day is playing tracks that have either Del or Angel in the track's title. But coming up after the news, then I've got to also play a request from Graham for Zoe and for Princess. But to take us to the news, a track here from the Everly Brothers.

Yes, Don and Phil Lavery there, way back to 1962. And yes, that one there, I should have played it earlier, but we've missed the start of the news for some reason. Our clock on the wall is quite out of time. But anyway, we'll get the news for you later on. But start our program soon with the Devil, Angel and the track title. But first up is a track from The Shadows and Wonderful Land.

And yes, it is now 2 minutes past three, and we'll get straight into a little theme for you this afternoon, which I'm playing tracks that have the word either devil or angel in the track title. This first one from Bobby V, it is called Devil or Angel.

Do you like to give back to your community? 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

Yes, and our Tuesday tunes here, a little theme in the second hour. We're playing tracks that have a word either a devil or angel in the track title. And the first track was from Bobby V with Devil or Angel. Then Bobby Helms had for us My Special Angel. Then Mark Denning there from 1961, Teen Angel. Now off to the year of 1962 to the King of Rock and Roll. Yes, Elvis.

And there on Tuesday Tunes, a double play there from Elvis. We had first up, of course, The Devil in Disguise, and that was recorded back in 1962. It made number one on the charts back in the UK, it was, yes, and over in America, it only got to number three on the charts back then. So now a track from Cliff Richard, which has exactly the same song, but an upbeat version. And it was released back in 1965 and only successful here in Australia. Cliff's version of Angel.

And yes, Cliff Richard there, and Angel Ann had a call from Graham earlier, and would like to hear a song for himself and for Zoe and for Princess, and he'd like something that's got two versions of the same track, or two versions of the same title. So Graham, I've got a track here today from Cliff Richard. It's called Devil Woman, and I play the version from Marty Robbins, also the same name but a different song. Here comes Cliff for you, Graham, and it is called Devil Woman.

And yes, Marty Robbins there with his version of Devil Woman. Of course, we play the one from Cliff Richard, and not exactly the same song, but exactly the same title. And thanks, Graham, for your phone call and for your choice today. We've been playing in the last half hour these Devil or Angel tracks, and I've got two more to play now, which are Angels. And we're heading off now to 1961 to Roy Orbison. This one's called Blue Angel.

Yes, Gene Pitney there with Blue Angel, and that's our theme for today, playing those Blue Angel or Blue songs, or Angel songs, and the Devil songs for you. It's 28 to 4. Now, coming up after the 4 o'clock news, you'll have Jeff here. He's programmed for 3 hours of oldies but goodies. Now, heading off to the 1970s, a track here from the New Seekers, and one here from Gloria Gaynor.

And that's Gloria Gaynor there, and it's called You Never Can Say Goodbye. And from the New Seekers, we had I'd Like to Teach the World to Sing. And looking out the window here from the studio, the sun is actually shining now. So here's a track from Axiom. It is called A Little Ray of Sunshine.

West, back to the year of 1969, and Matt Flynn is there with the Picking Up Pebbles, and from the USA, a group called 3 Degrees, and they had for us When Will I See You Again, and first up, of course, that group from Australia, Axiom, and A Little Ray of Sunshine. It's 12 minutes to 4, and the program ends at 4 o'clock, then I'll have Jeff on board for 3 hours of oldies but goodies until 7 o'clock. Heading back now to the year of 1965 and a track here from Roy Orbison. It's called Goodnight.

0: cannot be allowed. We're proud that it was initiated under the Morrison government. We want it to succeed under the Albanese government.
1: Meanwhile, Green Senator David Shoebridge says the time has come to ditch the AUKUS deal altogether.
2: They literally signed on to AUKUS after a no-docs briefing from Scott Morrison. And they've signed the Australian public on board as well.
1: Labor backbencher Ed Husic this morning urged his colleagues to reconsider the AUKUS agreement after revelations Australia will only be purchasing second-hand submarines from the United States.
3: Online retailers have been asked to halt sales of toys and games which contain small, high-powered magnets.

0: aid threatens healthcare for women.
1: This bill is a modest, specific measure to stop the killing of unborn children simply because they are the quote-unquote wrong sex. Members should judge the bill on its actual content, not on my personal views.
0: Now to sport. Essendon defender Lewis Hayes has re-injured his ACL in what was his first game back from a ruptured ACL in the VFL on Sunday. Essendon says scans have confirmed damage to his knee after he reported soreness yesterday. And Kieran Foran has signed a three-year deal with Manly as head coach, officially moving on from his interim coach status following the sacking of Anthony Seibold earlier in the NRL season.
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Well, a very good afternoon, listeners. 8 minutes past four on your local community radio, Triple H 96.5 FM. And this is Jeff with my Tuesday afternoon program, The Oldies But The Goodies. Yeah, some of those great old tunes that you all know and love and can sing along to. And I'm with you for the next 3 hours right through till 7 p.m. First off, a big thanks to Barry, Gronya Barry, for his Tuesday Tunes program. Yeah, the double T program, Tuesday Tunes. And Barry will be back again next Tuesday to do it all over again between 2 and 4. So once again, thank you, Barry. Another great program as usual. Okay, let's see what the weather's doing in your backyard right now. A typical winter's day out there today. Yes, if you hadn't already realised, we are into winter. The second day of June and the second day of winter. So not to worry, we've only got 3 months, three long months of this stuff to go. And then we'll be into the wonderful spring. Yes, looking forward to it already. Okay, currently sitting on 14.2, feels like 12.1. The wind from the west southwest, 15 kilometres an hour, gusting to 18 kilometres an hour. Went down to 9 last night, so not too bad for a winter's night, and aiming for only 16 today. Fire danger rating and UV, not to worry. Okay, let's see what we've got lined up for the rest of the week. Oh, rug up tomorrow, top of 13, with an 80% chance of some rain. Yes, this rain we've been getting lately is great, great to see. Good soaking rain. Yes, what was I saying? Wednesday, 13. Thursday, 13. Friday, 13. And warming up on Saturday, going up to 16, 13, Friday, 13. And warming up on Saturday, going up to 16.

0: 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And on the right-hand side of the screen, you'll see a button that says Listen. 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
1: 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Okay, I haven't got any birthdays for you today, so we'll get into the program proper, the oldies but the goodies. And to get the program underway, I've got the late, great John Lennon.

Yes, the wonderful Patsy Cline, who died way back in 1963 at the age of only 30. I think it was a result of an aeroplane crash. I'll have to look that up. But that's right, plane crash. Not great. For a great entertainer, Patsy Cline, Walking After Midnight. Rosemary Clooney, Mambo Italiano. And we kicked the program off with the late, great John Lennon with that wonderful track, Stand By Me. Okay, Frankie Lemon and the Teenagers.

Yes, a very talented Neil Diamond, who unfortunately is battling Parkinson's disease at the moment. Suleiman. And before that, Frankie Lemon and the Teenagers. Why do fools fall in love? Well, if that's the case, there must be a lot of fools out there. Okay, here comes a girl as skinny as a stick of macaroni.

Yes, Patti Page with Changing Partners. Every time I play that track, I think of my early primary school days. I think I was probably grade 5 or grade 6. They probably don't do it anymore, but we had dancing lessons. Yes, we used to go down to the local hall down there and have some dancing lessons. And the Pride of Erin was the one that they used to play all the time. And as you know, that's the one that you change partners. And that was quite good in one respect and not so good in another respect, because changing partners all the time, you get to dance with a girl that you fancied, thought was quite good, and yes, but on the other hand, you also got to dance with some of the girls that you weren't too keen on. But yes, they were great times back in primary school, the good old days, like the oldies but the goodies that I'm playing today. And before that we had Hush with Boney Maroney, the girl as skinny as a stick of macaroni. Here comes a very talented lady.

Yes, the late great Kenny Rogers, Reuben James. And before that, a golden oldie from Smokey Dawson, who was born way back in 1913 in Collingwood. Well, you know, won't hold that against him. And died February 2008, at the age of 94. Smokey Dawson, my favourite country song. And yes, the very talented lady who apparently can sing in 12 or 13 different languages from both sides. Now, Nana Mouskouri. Okay, here's one you all know, and I want to hear you singing along.

0: They lie in boot hills all through the West. The outlaws, the gunslingers, the Billy the Kids, and worse. Say a fellow like the coward that shot Bill Hickok in the back. There's always one like that in every time of history. Most of them were varmints, but every once in a while, in one of them, there may have lived a man. He lay face down on the desert sand, clutching a six gun in his hand. Shot from behind, I thought he was dead, for under his heart was an ounce of lead. But a spark still burned, so I used my knife, and late that night, I saved the life of Ringo.
1: Ringo, Ringo.
0: I nursed him till the danger passed. The days went by, he mended fast. And then from dawn till setting sun, he practiced with that deadly gun. And hour on hour, I watched in awe. No human being could match the draw of Ringo. One day we rode the mountain crest, and I went east, and he went west. I took to law and wore a star, while he spread terror near and far. With lead and blood he gained such fame, all through the West they feared the name of Ringo.
1: Ringo, Ringo.
0: I knew someday I'd face the test, which one of us would be the best. And sure enough, the word came down that he was holed up in the town. I left the posse out in the street, and I went in alone to meet Ringo.
1: Ringo, Ringo.
0: They said my speed was next to none, but my lightning draw had just begun when I heard a blast that stung my wrist. The gun went flying from my fist, and I was looking down the bore of the deadly 44 of Ringo.
1: Ringo, Ringo.
0: They say that was the only time that anyone had seen him smile. He slowly lowered his gun, and then he said to me, "We're even, friend." And so at last I understood that there was still a spark of good in Ringo.
1: Ringo.
0: I blocked the path of his retreat. He turned and stepped into the street. A dozen guns spit fire and lead. A moment later, he lay dead. The town began to shout and cheer. Nowhere was there shed a tear for Ringo.
1: Ringo.
0: The story spread throughout the land that I had beaten Ringo's hand. And it was just the years, they say, that made me put my guns away. But on his grave, they can't explain the tarnished star above the name of Ringo.

Ah, yes, Pa from Bonanza on the Ponderosa. And the sad story about Ringo. And before that, Dawn, then that golden oldie, tie a yellow ribbon round the old oak tree. Okay, here's the theme music track to a movie that I think everybody has seen at least once.

Yes, Celine Dion with the movie, with the tune My Heart Will Go On from the movie Titanic. The music composed and conducted by James Horner. Okay, folks, the 5 o'clock news is fast approaching, so we'll have a little bit of this and I'll catch you after the news.

0: O.C. Smith, the son of Hickory Holler's Tramp. And before that, Paper Lace, I Did What I Did for Maria and George Jones. I'll share my world with you. Ray Peterson.
1: Laura and Tommy were lovers. He wanted to give her everything. Flowers, presents,

Marty Robbins and the Stranger with the Big Iron on His Hip. Before that, a song about me, Stonewall Jackson with BJ the DJ. Yes. Ray Peterson, Tell Laura I Love Her. Up next, I have Roy Drusky.

Yes, a wonderful Val Doonican with Maggie. And before that, Roy Dresky, B, and Bobby McGee, and Marty Robbins, a big iron on his hip, which I already told you about. But here we go with The Fifth Dimension.

Ah, yes, the King Sand, a song about me, a dedicated follower of fashion. Ah, not really. I just wear whatever is around, yeah, on the floor, in the cupboard, wherever. Montana King, it's only a paper moon. The fifth dimension Aquarius, let the sun shine in. Okay, here's another one from the wonderful Neil Diamond.

Neil Diamond, a cherry on the top. Yeah, cherry on your ice cream. Okay, just had a call from Ray. That's Ray Hutchison. Gunya Ray, thanks for the call. And Ray, of course, follows me on Thursday from 6 p.m. through till 9 p.m. with Ray's Music Shuffle. Then he's back again on Saturday evening for his favourite program, The Old Pioneers of Country Music, from 7 p.m. through till 10 p.m. And if you're lucky, you might even hear from Montana Slim. I'm sure you will. Okay, Ray, thanks for the call, and I will catch up with you on Thursday. And this one's just for you, Smokey Robertson and Sir Elton John.

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2: 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This is Jeff with my Tuesday afternoon program, The Oldies But the Goodies, and I hope you are enjoying the music so far. So let's keep the music rolling with Donovan. And don't forget, Triple H, less talk, more great music.

0: Yes, Canadian singer-songwriter Hank Snow. And that was another one for Ray. I know you would have enjoyed that one. I Don't Hurt Anymore. And Ray, Hank Snow was very good mates with that other Canadian singer that you've probably never heard of, Wilf Carter. Yes, all good mates. Hank Snow and Wilf Carter, and apparently Wilf Carter helped and encouraged Hank Snow in his career. Marty Robbins, Ruby Ann and Donovan, Catch the Wind. Okay, up next I have Don Williams, another old-timer.
1: Silver coin.

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Yeah, something from the 1940s, the Andrews Sisters and Bing Crosby. Is You Is or Is You Ain't My Baby. The Dubliners, guess where they're from? Whiskey in the Jar. Don Williams, I Recall a Gypsy Woman. 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

0: Freddie Fender. And yes, I'll be there before the next teardrop falls. And before that, that great track from Boney M, Rasputin. Okay, here's one you all know, and I hope you can sing along too.
1: Put your sweet lips

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0: Yes, a man with a funny name, but a great voice. Engelbert Humperdinck, Release Me. And before that, Tina Arena, our own little Tina Arena. And I can still remember Tina Arena on Johnny Young's Young Talent Time all those years ago. And that golden oldie from the Alex Sutherland Singers, Tell Him He'll Have to Go. Okay, here's another one from the 1940s.
1: Now,
0: Before we do that, we better have this.
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0: 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This is Jeff with my Tuesday afternoon program, The Oldies But the Goodies, and I hope you are enjoying the music so far. And I'm now into my last half an hour. I finish up at 7 o'clock, and straight after the 7 o'clock news, Bradley wheels in his music machine with a little bit of help from Patrick. Okay, now let's get back to that track from the 1940s.
4: I'm a fella with a heart of gold, with the ways of a gentleman, I've been told. The kind of a fella that wouldn't even harm a flea. But if me and a certain character met, the guy that invented the cigarette, I'd murder that son of a gun in the first degree. Now, it ain't cause that I don't smoke myself, and I don't reckon they hinder your health. I've smoked them all my life, and I ain't dead yet. But nicotine slaves are all the same at a petting party or a poker game. Everything's gotta stop while they have that cigarette.

0: On a game of chance the other night, old Dame Fortune was doing me right. The kings and the queens, they just kept on coming around. Then I got a full and I bet it high, but my bluff didn't work on a certain guy. He just kept on a-raising and a-laying the money down. Now he'd raise me and I'd raise him. I sweated blood, I got a sink or swim. He finally called and then didn't raise the bet. I said, "Ace is full, pal, how about you?" And he said, "Well, I'll tell you in just a minute or two, but right now I just gotta have a cigarette.
1: Smoke, smoke, smoke that cigarette. Puff, puff, puff, and if you smoke yourself to death..."

had a date with the cutest little girl in the 48 states, a hybrid uptown fancy little date. Now she said she loved me, and it seemed to me that things were just about like they ought to be, so hand in hand we strolled down Lover's Lane. She was oh so far from a chunk of ice, and our smooching party was going real nice, so help me Hannah, I think I'd have been there yet. But I give her a kiss and a little squeeze, and she said, Tex, excuse me please, but I just gotta have another cigarette.

Ah, yes, just a little bit of the blues from Elmore James, who died way back in 1963 at the age of 45. It hurts me too. And if you do enjoy your blues, make sure you tune in to Blues with Heather every Tuesday afternoon from 12 noon through till 2 p.m. Before that, Brendan Shine, and the one for all the Irenes out there. Good night, Irene. Tex Williams, smoke, smoke, smoke that cigarette. Yes, when that was recorded way back in the 1940s, smoking was very popular, but as we all know, nowadays it has declined a lot, and not so many, thankfully, not so many people smoke now. And I speak from personal experience, because my father, even though he quitted smoking in his late 20s, early 30s, and lived to 83 or 84, he died from lung cancer. Yep, not good. Okay, 9 minutes to seven, so I think I can squeeze in a couple, and this is a good one from Melanie. I got a grand niece called Melanie.

Ah, yes, Melanie with A Brand New Key. Okay, I'm going to finish up this evening with something a little bit different from the American Civil War.

Yeah, something a bit different from the American Civil War. Bonnie Hamilton, When Johnny Comes Marching Home. And an interesting fact that I found quite interesting was there were more Americans killed in the American Civil War than the First World War and the Second World War combined. Yes, it was certainly a very deadly conflict, Americans killing Americans. Yeah. Okay, folks, 4 minutes to seven, so that is me done and dusted. Thanks for your company. I hope you enjoyed the music I played for you this afternoon. I'll be back in the hot seat again on Thursday between 3 and 6 for my Thursday mix program. So I hope you can catch that particular program, 3 to 6pm on Thursday. I finish up at 7 o'clock, and straight after the 7 o'clock news, Bradley's in and he's all getting ready for Bradley's Music Machine. So please hang around for Bradley after the 7 o'clock news. So this is Jeff signing off. Be good, stay safe, travel safe, and keep warm. Another cold night coming up tonight. And, of course, we are in winter. 3 months of winter. I can't wait for spring already. Here we go with my normal signing off song.

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1: Hello, I'm Shannon Kirkwood. Millions of the lowest paid workers will see a wage rise. The Fair Work Commission has announced a 4.75% rise to the minimum wage. For about 100,000 of Australia's lowest paid workers, the rise will be closer to 6%. Treasurer Jim Chalmers says this decision gets the balance right.
2: I think the Fair Work Commission has done a good job balancing cost of living pressures, the elements around small business, the broader economic conditions to come to this decision.
1: But the Australian Chamber of Commerce and Industry says it estimates the increase will impose an economy-wide cost of around $11.7 billion. It says it adds to the increasing costs for business. The voices of opponents and supporters of Labor's planned changes to negative gearing and the capital gains tax discount will be heard this month. 2 days have been set aside for public hearings as the federal government pushes to pass the legislation before the winter break. A final report is due to be tabled on June the 19th. Labor is seeking to pass tax changes through the House of Representatives this week before introducing the bill to the Senate for the final sitting fortnight. The Victorian Parliament has paid tribute to former AFL footballer and coach Neil Danaher. He died last week, 13 years after being diagnosed with motor neuron disease. He has been praised for his achievements in raising awareness, funds, support and hope for those also facing an MND diagnosis. Labor MP Emma Vullen, who is fighting MND, has paid tribute to Mr. Danaher.
3: Today is a day of sadness, but it is also a celebration of an extraordinary life. Neil Danaher may be gone, but his legacy, his courage, compassion and determination will live on for generations.
1: A state funeral service will be held at the MCG next Wednesday to honour Mr. Danaher. A dark day for Launceston is how the Greens have described a decision by a major brewery to turn the taps off. 42 local workers will be impacted when the owner of James Bogue's, Lion, stops brewing the beer in Tasmania from November. The brewery opened in 1881 with Scotland's James Bogue and his son taking over 2 years later. Green Senator for Tasmania Peter Wish-Wilson says it doesn't pass the pub test. He says it's another example of a big corporation buying up an iconic Tasmanian business, profiting off the state's brand, and then discarding the local workforce. The company says production will continue on mainland Australia. And the search continues for Mary, a Tasmanian devil missing from a theme park on the Gold Coast. She couldn't be found during a routine check at Paradise Country this morning. The park has been closed today. To sport now, former England captain Andrew Freddie Flintoff has been named coach of Sydney Thunder. He says he's excited about the opportunity.
4: You look at the franchise, you look at the players, you look at the support, and I think there's something really big to build on.
1: Flintoff replaces Trevor Bayliss, who departed from the role earlier this year after 6 seasons. In the AFL, Adelaide's Isaac Cumming and Tyler Walsh are undergoing scans after sustaining hamstring injuries during training last night, while Essendon defender Lewis Hayes has re-injured his ACL in his first game back from a ruptured ACL in the VFL on Sunday. And in golf, Australian Caris Davidson has received a late call-up to the US Women's Open. She has locked down the last spot in the 156-player field.
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5: Hello and welcome to Music Machine. I'm Bradley Otham. Patrick, can you come in?
6: And I'm Patrick Ness. Welcome to the show.
5: This week on the show, Australia's population has ticked over to 28 million at 6:08 this morning.
6: Yeah, it's quite large. It's starting to become like a reasonably strong like country with a great many people.
5: We'll have more on those later, but before we play our first song, let's check in with today's weather details. And today was a light rain, scattered light rainy day today, forecast top of 16 degrees. Currently at Triple H Weather Station, it's 13 degrees. Tonight, there will be scattered low rain showers. The low will be 10 degrees. Tomorrow, scattered light rain showers during the daytime hours. There will be scattered light rain showers during the nighttime hours. The high will be 13 degrees and the low will be 6 degrees. On Thursday, scattered lightning showers are expected during the daytime hours and the skies will be partly cloudy during the nighttime hours. The high will be 12 degrees and the low will be 5 degrees. On Friday, there will be mostly sunny skies during the daytime hours and the skies will be mostly cloudy during the nighttime hours. The high will be 13 degrees and the low will be 7 degrees. On Saturday, expect partly sunny skies during daytime hours and the skies will be mostly cloudy during the nighttime hours. The high will be 16 degrees and the low will be 8 degrees. On Sunday, the skies will be mostly cloudy during the daytime hours and also the nighttime hours. The high will be 15 degrees and the low will be 8 degrees. On Monday, expect partly sunny skies during daytime hours and the skies will be partly cloudy during the nighttime hours. The high will be 15 degrees and the low will be 6 degrees. And next Tuesday, there will be mostly sunny skies during daytime hours and the skies will be mostly cloudy during nighttime hours. The high will be 17 degrees and the low will be 10 degrees. And that's the weather for the week. And to begin Music Machine this week, here's Jimmy Barnes, Lay Down Your Guns.

0: Star Wars. That was Nick Cave Advances, Red Right Hand, and Fall Tats. Jimmy Barnes, Lay It Down Your Guns. The Women of Grows Australian Prince, a session this Saturday from 1:30 p.m. at the CWA Hall on the corner of McPherson Smith Street, Horsham. And who's the guest speaker in this session of the WGAP?
1: The guest speaker is Royce Raley. Royce and his wife Jean have been growing verticordias for over 50 years on their property at Wartook Gardens. So this is a seminar all about growing verticordias. Everyone is welcome. 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
2: Thank you very much, ladies and gentlemen. Just before we continue.

0: That was Jesse and Malboys the day before I met you. Before that, Guy Sebastian's Gold. Australia, as a population, has clicked over to 28 million people at 6 a.m. this morning.
1: Okay, Bradley. That's a lot of people.
0: The prediction. And now it's... Now it's 28,647 people and counting.
1: Always going to be counting. Always going up.
0: And what's the population? And what's the population? And what's the rest of the world's pop? And what's the entire world's population currently at?
1: About 9 billion, I think.
0: No. It says 8.296 billion people as of today.
1: There you go.
0: You'll find all the statistics at www.abs.gov.au/statistics. And next week, and Monday, it's the Mike's official birthday public holiday.
1: Who, what for?
0: Australia, Mike's, it's the King's birthday public holiday for New South Wales, ACT, Victoria, Tasmania, South Australia.
1: Oh, there you go, Monday. Bradley. Another day off for people.
0: We'll have all the events for the Mark's official birthday public holiday is at hrcc.vic.gov.au. Coming up, we've got Angus and Julie Stone and Kylie Minogue plus others. Stay with us.
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That was Kylie Minogue's Hand on Your Heart. Before that, Agnes and Julia Stone's Big Jet Plane. There's plenty more to come on Music Machine this week. We've got Niall Horan, Plain White Season, Kenny Loggins, plus others. Stay with us.

0: That was Kenny Loggins' Footloose, and before that, Niall Horan's Slow Hands and Playing Like Teased, Hey There Delilah. Welcome to the Winter Festival. It's Smoke on the Water. This is the King's Birthday public holiday long weekend from June 5 to 7 at the Maldale Reserve. And happenings this long weekend, what does it include?
1: It does, from Friday the 5th to Sunday the 7th of June. There's free camping available for those who are coming from somewhere else. Friday will be the gala opening in the cattle shed. There'll be art and photography. Saturday to Sunday there'll be live music, street food, smoked meats, hands-on workshops and family-friendly activities, such as the garden, a mosaic workshop, sip and paint, and a walk shop. A sculpture walk along the river is also included. Further information and bookings for workshops essential via Horsham Agricultural Society Facebook page, or you can go to the 150 Feast page for more information.
0: 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Coming up, we've got Simon Mines and Jesse J plus others. 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

That was Jesse J and B.O.B.'s Price Tag. Before that, Silver Mines, Don't You Forget About Me. The Community Radio Network satellite service is just 6 minutes away, but first, here's Laura Branigan's Solitaire.

0: That was Taylor Dane, Sell It To My Heart. Before that, Laura Branigan, Solitaire. And that brings us to the close of Music Machine for this week. Tiny Hello to the Community Radio Network Satellite Service. And what's the name of your hosting late Sunday nights from mid-year?
1: Probably it's going to be called Moving Sounds. And I'll definitely be back with you next Thursday from Tuesday for more of Bradley's Music Machine.
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1: Good night.
2: ...and was really made to feel bad about having that surgery and taking time off in the first place. Anyway, there's many examples of stuff like this. I would just add that I really admire the bravery of Emma for sharing her story, and I'm grateful for the efforts of people like Carolyn and Tom, and why not shine a light on their bravery and hard work?
3: Content warning for this story. There's discussions of suicide and self-harm.
4: Doctors are now saying that the pain we feel when we experience period cramps is equivalent to the pain we feel when we have a heart attack. And we didn't know that before because male medical researchers weren't getting periods. And they didn't know that was a thing they needed to research.
3: As comedian Sashir Zameta highlights, women's reproductive health has been historically underfunded and clinically deprioritised. What's not so funny are the effects that this has had on the daily lives of women and those menstruating, including in the workplace, a space where women were once denied access due to pervasive beliefs they were emotionally unstable or impaired during menstruation.
5: With PMDD, you do not have room for your bad days. You are just at capacity. You can be extremely emotionally volatile. You can be a lot of the stereotypes that exist around women at work.
3: Emma Hardy is a writer who suffers from PMDD, or premenstrual dysphoric disorder, a severe form of PMS that affects roughly 3 to 8% of people who menstruate.
5: What I needed at one point with when my PMDD wasn't particularly well treated was I needed time to focus on getting on the right medicine, treating it with therapy, and I found that extremely difficult to access. I was taking medicine for PMDD and the side effects just blew me out of the water. There's more money, way more money, in research into male pattern balding than there is into premenstrual illnesses. Until very, very recently, we have not tested medicine on people who menstruate for the very fact that it creates variables that make it harder to track whether that medicine's working. But that variable is a variable that I live with.
3: Also, up until recently, the political will within Australia to explore options for women and those struggling with reproductive health issues at work has mirrored the broader approach to women's reproductive health research, undercooked. Carolyn Dunbar is the lead of the women's team at the Victorian Trades Hall Council. She has been fighting for greater recognition of reproductive health issues within the workplace across the state and country.
6: There haven't been many tools that workers have had to be able to manage their reproductive health issues, whether that's menstruation or whether that's menopause or issues with fertility. So it has been a big gap, I think, in our workplace laws.
3: Tom Mavala is a PhD candidate at Melbourne Law School who researches women's access to reproductive health care from a labour law perspective.
7: The first account that I can, or I'm aware of, is like Victorian Women's Trust. I think 2016, they had a paid period leave type provision. And then slowly what's happened is that's really gained in momentum. Quite recent in the last few years, we've seen it be implemented in the Victorian Public Service, but then also in Queensland. But then where the momentum's really kicked in is where we start to see that across like enterprise agreements or modern awards, and we're not there yet.
8: No. Once a month, every month, it's the same old tune.
9: Tylenol and Advil only treat cramps, not bloating, not fatigue.
3: It's really no stretch to argue that a lack of workplace laws protecting the reproductive rights of women and those menstruating has enabled ongoing stigma, silence, and discrimination within the workplace. Majority of us are still expected to stay quiet, take a painkiller, and get on with it. In 2024, the Victorian Trades Hall Council conducted a survey on how reproductive health issues affect workers across the state. Here's Carolyn again.
6: workers reported that they experienced a broad range of reproductive health issues, but 64% of respondents said that menstruation had impacted their ability to work. Over 80% of workers reported using other leave to deal with reproductive health issues. Nearly half of all workers had lost pay because of an issue. We know in particular that women, particularly women who have family or caring responsibilities, which are obviously also outsized still, are frequently using all of their sick and carers' time.
3: Emma's problematic diagnosis and treatment of her PMDD made it difficult for her to balance her work commitments.
5: I went on a pill called Yaz, which is used in America to treat PMDD. But what I wasn't aware of is that it can really go either way. So my body reacted very badly to the progesterone. And within a few hours of taking that pill, I felt pretty much catatonic. I found myself suddenly very suicidal, which is a very terrifying and vulnerable place to be. And when I was in that vulnerable place, I suddenly now had to advocate for myself to take leave at work. I was not in a position to advocate for myself at all. So I ended up taking my sick leave and my annual leave, but I needed longer than 2 weeks. My only option was to take unpaid leave. And my mental health was still not great at this time. And the decision kind of, for me, came down to, well, if I'm going to kill myself, I don't need the money, so I don't need to work. If I'm not going to kill myself, then I do need the money, so I can't take time off work, which is not great logic. So I ended up going back to work after those 2 weeks. Look, I can pretty confidently say I was not the best employee during that time, but I definitely felt resentment from my employers. They wanted to know how to help me be a better employee, but taking the time I needed off wasn't necessarily what they felt was helpful to them.
3: Carolyn and Tom have each heard of similar instances throughout their work.
6: There is still a whole lot of stigma about accessing paid leave or even talking about these issues at work. And there's a lot of really reasonable reasons why people don't talk about it. Fear of job loss, retaliation, actual retaliation and job loss because of reporting these issues. You know, people dealing with mainly male managements where these issues are simply not well understood.
7: Chatting to someone who we interviewed for this BMC Women's Health paper on endometriosis in the workplace, they were employed as a retail employee and they'd had time off for their endo to undergo a laparoscopy. A little while later, they were going for a promotion and I was surprised that the manager even, frankly, was kind of silly enough to say this, but they said, we're not going to give you this promotional opportunity because we, you know, you've been taking time off work for these sorts of procedures and we just can't really rely on you in that sense.
4: Australia's workplace laws still fail to properly recognise and support the reproductive health needs of women. As the Australian Council of Trade Unions has pointed out, reproductive health is not a niche concern, it's a universal one. This bill is a compassionate fix, but it must be the beginning and not the end.
3: Momentum is building to introduce paid reproductive health care leave into national employment standards. Under the leave scheme, a broad range of issues would be covered, including menstruation, pregnancy, miscarriage, menopause, endometriosis, fertility issues, as well as vasectomies, hysterectomies, terminations, and breast, cervical, and prostate cancer screenings. The Australian Greens and Health Services Union are backing 12 days of leave, while the Australian Council of Trade Unions is proposing 10, with Carolyn playing a key role in its It's for Everybody campaign.
6: We recognise as a union movement that everybody, no matter their age, their sex, their gender, is going to face a reproductive health issue at some point in their working life. This leave would provide leave in addition to their personal carers and sick leave to be able to treat and manage reproductive health issues. The other thing that it will do, and it is equally as important, is accessing flexible work arrangements for reproductive health issues. So if you're experiencing, you know, for example, a bad period or bad bleeds or, you know, insomnia related to menopausal symptoms, it may be that you need to work from home if you can.
3: While Tom views reproductive health care leave as a positive step forward, he does see some potential drawbacks of the initiative.
7: I think it's really positive start. I think some of it depends on how it's introduced to workplaces. Ideally, and what's been argued is the National Employment Standards, which is in the Fair Work Act, and that would be the best way to do it because it's the most widely available. But even then, it's tricky because the question is, who is this most accessible to? And commonly, because of eligibility requirements and so on, it's typically full-time employees. But those people ironically tend to be men who might not actually have these reproductive health needs, at least to the same extent as women, because it's often women who are more casually employed. And yeah, again, you look at this in the sense of it's, you know, in a broader context in which there's a gender pay gap. The other flip side of sometimes in this conversation is, well, this comes at a cost. How do we actually pay for that? When you talk to particularly, say, small businesses and medium-sized business conversation is, well, this comes at a cost. How do we actually pay for that? When you talk to particularly, say, small businesses and medium-sized businesses

things like PMS or PMDD as either non-existent or completely normal. And I think that embedding this in workplaces allows us to make that cultural shift of saying that this isn't normal. You shouldn't feel like you're going to kill yourself before you get your period. And if you need to take a day off work and go to your doctor or just practice sitting through this discomfort without added societal pressures, that's not lazy or wrong. That is you being sick in a way that we're not used to seeing people talk about illness. And so I think it's a really important step to do that cultural work, as well as give people who aren't in a position to necessarily advocate for themselves a framework with which that advocacy piece is done already, and they are allowed and entitled to take that time off. The generosity of having time and space afforded to me would have been a kindness that I wasn't ready to afford myself.

0: You're listening to All The Best, supported by the Art Gallery of New South Wales. I'm Gabriella Acaria. That story was produced by Catherine Everest, and the supervising producer was Craig Garrett. And if that story raised anything for you, you can call Lifeline on 13 11 14. How much space do you take up on the road? I find that as people who identify as women, we use analogies to describe the state of society that we're positioned in. Sometimes we're not given the space we need, so we're policed, and we have to learn the behaviours to make ourselves acceptable in a patriarchal society. In this next story, Felicity Weaver gets out onto the road.
1: Being a woman is like being a cyclist in an Australian city where all the cars represent men. You're supposed to be able to share the road equally with cars, but that's not how it works. The roads are built for cars, and you spend a great deal of physical and mental energy being defensive and trying not to get hurt.
2: Get off the road!
1: If you stand your ground and stay in your lane, you'll get abused.
3: What the hell is wrong with you?
1: But you are there as it's the safest space. Your tyres will pop with all the debris on the side of the road. Some of the cars want you to get hurt. They think you don't have a place on the road at all.
2: What the f*** did you expect riding there, man?
4: Stupid idiot.
1: But no one wants to invest in your safety. The government says bike paths are too hard to retrofit, and they question if we really need to put new ones in anyway. You are made to feel uncomfortable when you enter a cafe in the middle of the ride, because that's not how you should dress in a place like this.
2: Nice beer gut.
1: Everyone feels they can discuss what you wear.
2: Nice tight.
5: He's not really leaving anything to the imagination, is he?
3: Oh, nice lycra, love.
1: When you ride as a group, you're hated even more.
2: Oh my God, you selfish pricks.
5: Use the bike path.
3: Oh, get off the road, you bloody idiot.
1: You ride in a bunch as it's safer. When in a bunch, you're easy to see. You have friends to help if you get hit.
5: Get off the road.
2: Get off the road. You don't own the road.
1: They create laws for you, but rarely enforce them. 1 metre doesn't seem to matter to the cars, but it does to you. You report it to the police and they dismiss you.
6: Do you have video footage? Oh, you didn't get hit? This is not worth our time. There are real criminals out there.
1: Some powerful people know they should act like a car, even though they're also a cyclist. They won't back policies or make comments for making cycling safer.
6: Sorry, we can't help you.
1: And it's not just on the roads that you feel the hate. It's online too.
2: You should pay taxes.
7: They should have to pay rego.
5: They should be made to have a licence. You should pay your taxes.
1: And if you do get hurt by a car, everyone makes excuses that it's your fault. But you know it can be better. You've heard of places where this exists. Where you are just a vehicle.

0: This is All the Best. I'm Gabriella Acarillo. That story was produced by Felicity Weaver. In all different parts of the world, there are cultural differences to how people with uteruses deal with periods. I remember when I was about 14 years old and I was in Greece and I did get my period for the first time. And the way that all my female family members dealt with it was very invasively. I didn't want to talk about it with anyone, but they saw it as a real marker of becoming a woman, so to speak. Back in Australia, going into a public bathroom, I can hardly get sanitary products for free. In other parts of the world, they are lacking in resources, but they're doing things for people with uteruses to adapt to this. In this next story, Wing Kwong goes to another part of the world to see how people deal with periods.
1: My mum gave me a disposable pad when I had my first period. It was convenient. You remove the plastic cover, stick the pad on the panty, and throw it into the bin when it's filled. But for some girls, disposable pads can be a privilege. Anna Rickhall is 22 years old. She comes from a village of Amritsar, one of the business centers of northern India. She was at school when she had her first period, and her teacher gave her a piece of cloth.
2: And she just gave me a rag. She just told me that, feel free, just fix this rag on your panty. And I was like, how I can fix it? Where I can fix it? And she just told me that, feel free, just use it. On that time, I was totally scared. Even I don't know what is happening with me.
1: In Australia, some female environmentalists also use cloth-made pads to reduce plastic waste. But what they use are fancier than Interpris. The pad she used was torn from a bed sheet as big as a magazine. To make it fit her panty, her teacher even folded it for 3 times before giving the cloth to her.
2: And after 6 months, I just told to my mom, Mom, I don't want to use it. I feel rashes. I feel irritations. And she just told me that, okay, definitely we will change it.
1: When it comes to her next period, Interbreed got a new cloth pad from her mom. It was made of cotton, and the quality of the material was better.
2: It is much softer than the previous one. But whenever I use it, I feel rashes. I feel irritation.
1: These are small problems compared to cleaning the spot on the pads.
2: My mom told me that you have to wash it by your hand and told me that you just hang it behind your clothes where all the family members hang their clothes. I remember that when I was in washroom, I just want to remove all the stains, but it couldn't. It was very hard for me.
1: Professor Jane Gunn is the Deputy Dean of the Faculty of Medicine, Dentistry and Health Science at the University of Melbourne. She says while there's nothing wrong with using cloth pads, they are much more difficult to maintain and keep clean.
3: Cleaning a cloth pad properly is going to take a bit of effort. It's going to require good access to good water supply and also a way of actually making sure that if there has been some growth of bacteria or infection in the pad, that's actually laundered in a way that kills those organisms. And it's not just about it looking clean. It might look clean, but there could still be infection that's there.
1: I asked Interpret, why didn't you just use disposable pads? She concurred that disposable pads were sold in Indian supermarkets, but they were pricey. Her family could afford the pads, but her mom believed that cloth pads were not safe because they contained plastic. It wasn't just her mom who had prejudices against disposable pads. Even today, menstruation is still seen as a taboo in rural India. But there were always people who tried to break the taboo. In 1998, a man inventing a machine that could make low-cost disposable pads. His name is Aruchanahan Muruganathan. His story was adapted into a movie called Padman, one of the best-selling Bollywood films last year. In 2014, Muruganathan was one of the 100 most influential people in the world recognized by Time magazine. Can such a small disposable pad really change a country? Interpret shared another story. 3 years later, She started using disposable pads and found that unlike the cloth pads, these pads fixed to her panty. This meant she didn't need to worry about the legs. And she started to do more sports at school. Her classmates also realized such benefits.
2: One night, my friend came to me and just told me that, "Do you have sanitary pad? I want to go to class. Can you give me one? I'm not feeling confident when I was in class. I'm just scared any stain put on my dress, so just give me a disposable pad."
1: The next day, she saw her in class. She looked so happy and so confident. When girls are empowered, they can change the world.
0: This is All the Best. I'm Gabriella Acarillo. 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
3: Hello, you are listening to Well, Well, Well on Joy and the Community Radio Network. We are recording today from Thorn Harbour Health headquarters on the lands of the Wurundjeri people, and we are delving into the issues affecting LGBTQI people and PLHIV. My name is Jake Neville. I'm your host today, joined by Joel Parker, my co-host. And today we're talking about TouchBase, which is our online harm reduction, alcohol and other drug harm reduction website.
4: Quite a mouthful there, isn't it?
3: I know. Actually, it's a little bit longer on the website as well, because it also contains information about hormones and antiretroviral therapy as well.
4: Wow. Quite a lot of stuff to be figuring out for our community.
3: Yeah, we have a big task ahead of us, and you'll be hearing us unpacking that very shortly.
4: Well, and of course, we're also joined by Otis Moore, who is a queer content creator and one of our partners in the campaign.
3: Nice. Let's get into it.
5: You're getting Well, Well, Well with the team from Thorn Harbour Health.
4: You are listening to Well, Well, Well, and we're now joined by Otis Moore, queer content creator and influencer, and one of the key voices behind Thorn Harbour's recent TouchBase alcohol and other drug harm reduction campaign. Welcome to the show, Otis.
6: Thank you so much for having me.
4: And I'm joined by my co-host, Jake. And it's our first time recording a show together, Jake.
3: I know. I think every other show I've done has been with Jack or Cal so far. So it's our first one.
4: A lot of firsts tonight. Otis, tell us a bit about yourself. What do you do for work? How did you get into influencer work?
6: Yeah, that's actually like an interesting question. So, I mean, my day job is quite boring. I just work in government. But how I got into influencer work, I started like streaming on Twitch when I was at university, and I was just kind of like documenting my life as a queer person and like learning more about myself. And then from there, built like kind of a following, started making like TikToks in lockdown. And then when I moved to Melbourne, I was like, oh, I want to talk about like sexual health and stuff that's really important to me and around the queer community and sharing that knowledge. And then all of a sudden, I was made a larger following, and started influencing or doing influencer work, making content really about like queer health issues and advocacy.
4: Amazing!
3: It sounds like a lockdown was the the time. It was the gold rush era for content creation. You needed to be there and jumping on it.
6: It's the critical point. Yeah,
4: I've got to ask, what is Twitch?
6: Twitch. It's a live streaming platform where typically people would play video games live. But it's evolved over the years to kind of be like you just live stream anything. So it can be just you in front of it, your camera on, and you're talking with like a chat of people chatting away at you.
4: Okay. And Jake, I know that you like games as well. This is a little bit off topic already, but why would somebody want to watch somebody live playing a video game?
3: That's a really great question. And just for anyone listening, Joel's sort of a little tapped out from these sorts of things.
4: Take a step back from pop culture.
3: Yeah.
6: That's very fair.
3: But I think not everyone has like the skills to play video games or has the, I wouldn't even say time, because you sit there and watch them play the games anyway. But like it was really popular for like drag queens for a good amount of time to get on and like play popular games and sort of make like comedy out of it. So it was almost like a reaction video.
6: I think also like a part of it is like a sense of community. I think especially with queer gamers, there's not a lot of I'll just be blunt, like there's harassment in video games online. So when you went to Twitch, you could find a queer creator playing games that you like, and you could just kind of participate in that joy of games with them in a live way.
4: That's so interesting, because I feel like when most people think of an influencer, like it's almost a bit of a loaded word. Like you think of some girl like on the beach, like skinny waist, like very kind of like straight and hetero. How's it different from you kind of being in that space labeled as an influencer, but obviously queer identifying?
6: Yeah, I mean, look, I have a love-hate relationship with the word influencer. I definitely like to call myself a content creator, but I think that's splitting hairs. I guess it's much different in terms of like the experience that I have doing that work. Sometimes it feels like I'm caught between a rock and a hard place. Like I get because I'm quite progressive and I talk about, you know, sexual health and destigmatization, I sometimes get that stigma, you know, thrown at me within the community, but then also from outside of it as well. And so it's just, it's a lot of education and like breathing through it.
3: How often are you like recognized on the street as like maybe like a micro local celebrity?
6: Not as often as, not really often. I mean, I had one person stop me in my Coles recently and they were like, oh my God, I love your TikToks. And I was like, I just looked like just waking up out of bed, you know. I was like, oh, thank you. Like,
3: I'm just like everyone else.
6: what I find it most interesting is usually when I'm on a night out and I'm, you know, I've had a few drinks, I'm on the dance floor, and then someone comes up to me and I'm like, babe, I am on a, like, I'm on a different wavelength right now.
3: Off.
6: Yeah.
3: I am not on shift.
6: And then I'm like, I have to like, you know, string a sentence together partying on a night out. So that it's interesting.
3: So I suppose like, you know, like celebrities and actors and stuff, they can get pigeonholed into certain roles. Do you think that's true for influencers as well? That if you sort of like, yeah, you're suddenly a sexual health influencer, you really only get partnerships that way. Like, do you think that like impacts what sort of partnerships you get?
6: I mean, I think being queer at the moment and being a queer content creator definitely pigeonholes the types of, I guess, like sponsorships or brand deals you would get. Mm-hmm. I've only ever really worked with kind of like sex toy brands but also you get a lot of like low quality stuff that comes through as well. So it's like, here's a partner code for this thing to shill a really bad product to your audience just really low budget stuff like that. I don't think there's a lot of organizations wanting to work with queer people just with the state of the world and politics right now. So I've noticed that drop off. But I guess it definitely influences, I mean, the way, like what kind of opportunities you get. Absolutely.
4: Yeah. So how do you kind of decide which ones you take and which ones you don't?
6: I think I take a values-based approach. Like if it's genuinely a product that I would, you know, use, you know, would get value out of, I would then I'd be more comfortable doing that. There's a part of me that's like, if I take a brand deal, for example, and it's like low quality and I'm shilling, you know, there's been like crypto ones that have reached out to me and stuff like that. It's against my own values and I'm doing it for money. That's not.
3: If it was a queer crypto company, would you do it?
6: That's a tough question. Yeah. No, I think it's definitely anything aligned with my political values. That need to be, the company would need to be aligned with my values and I need to see that they actually, you know, do work in that space.
3: Well, Speaking of aligning with your values, you aligned your values with ours by joining us for our Touchbase campaign most recently. So why did you think that was a cause that, yeah, aligned with you and was worth getting behind?
6: Look, harm reduction information, I think, is heavily politicized. I think information itself is power. And there's so many times that I think if queer people had resources, had the information in their hands, they'd be able to make informed choices and, you know, be able to, you know, do that harm reduction essentially without that sort of judgment that's thrown on top of it. Because there's a lot of shame and stigma in harm reduction information, and just having that clearly for people, I think, is really beneficial.
3: Just for people listening at home, or in the car, or wherever you get your podcasts, Joel, do you want to let people know what Touchbase is?
4: Yeah, of course. I mean, it's a harm reduction site, and I feel like that's a term that's thrown around quite a lot in sort of the sector. And it basically just means you're going to do what you're going to do, and we're going to try to reduce the harms associated with that. So it recognizes that people take drugs. That's a reality of kind of how our society operates. And then this is a resource which doesn't necessarily condone drug use, but just says, if you're going to do it, these are the ways that you can do it safely and reduce the harms associated with it.
3: And when we say resource, it's primarily a website for people to go on use as a, you know, how to.
4: Yeah, blog style, kind of like friendly, approachable content on a whole massive range of issues. Otis, when you were going through the site, what kind of stuck out to you? What articles did you read and things like that?
6: I think...
4: If you read any.
6: You know, I did. I think I definitely wanted to brush up on my information around G, mostly because it's something that like I see in the clubs quite a bit. I've, you know, some of my friends participate, like, and if I like having more information on that, I think for myself, like especially around, you know, alcohol and those mixing and the dangers there, having that information helps me be able to help them essentially. I like being able to share that information too. I think that's like a little community of like people sharing information with each other or tips, and having that from a, you know, trusted source is, yeah.
4: Yeah. Well, I feel like, and it's a double-edged sword, right? Because we know that like within queer communities for like a long time, for all of history, like the peer has been such an important thing, not P-E-A-R, P-E-E-R.
3: We have a Kiwi. Yeah, yeah.
4: I don't distinguish between how I say those words. Peer. But you know, like a friend, a trusted mate, like even an older guy to kind of like show you the ropes is very common, I think, in queer communities, which is a great thing. But then at the same time, it's like, is that information being fact checked? Like, how accurate is it actually? So in a way, it's kind of nice to have a site where everything's laid out in this very sort of like authoritative way, where you know that it's been fact checked by like drug and alcohol counselors and things like that.
6: Yeah, absolutely.
3: So, you know, how many times in the past, without indicting yourself, how many times in the past would like a resource like Touchbase have come in handy for like you and your friends on a night out?
6: I think I couldn't put a number to it. I think there's been many times that I've been out where if I had some of the information that I was like reading through, it'd been easy for me to you know, pass it on to friends. I think mostly that's the case. There's sometimes where, you know, like some nights go, I guess, like go south a little bit.
4: Pear-shaped.
3: Pear-shaped?
6: Yeah.
3: Shaped like your peers?
4: I don't know. I can't tell the difference.
6: Found love in the shape of a peer, you know? If I had that information, I'd be able to share it. There's a few times when, like, I think back to like Mardi Gras 2020, where it's also a friend of mine, G, dropped, and having that information there would have been helpful to me then. But I was much younger.
3: Mm-hmm. I think another unique sort of aspect of this resource that we have is that, you know, it also provides drug information for people doing hormone therapy and who are taking antiretrovirals as well. And you can see how those drugs all interact as well. So there's multiple benefits to this website.
4: Well, let's talk more about them after the break. You are listening to Well, Well, Well here on Joy and the Community Radio Network.
5: Sexual health, mental health, and the overall well-being of our LGBTIQ communities. You're listening to Well, Well, Well.
4: You are listening to Well, Well, Well here on Joy and the Community Radio Network. I'm your host, Joel Parker, joined by my co-host, Jake. And we're here with queer content creator Otis Moore talking about Touchbase, Thorn Harbor's resource for alcohol and other drug harm reduction. Before the break, we were kind of talking a bit about traumatic drug stories and how Touchbase might have come in handy. And Jake, I think you've got one that you wanted to share.
3: Again, without indicting myself, I was with a friend. And this was actually at Mardi Gras this year, just gone. And it's so funny because I was like actively working on the Touchbase campaign, which just ran. I was actively working on it at the time. And my friend was there and he had a bag of a white substance and was like, this doesn't look right. Like, it is really like chunky. It's really like strange. The crystals are like weird and blah, blah, blah, blah. He was like, and he was trying to search online. Actually, this is a really good point now that I think about it. He was trying to search online and Google was like not giving him any results.
4: Right.
3: It was saying like, we're not going to help you with anything drug related, blah, blah, blah. We're not going to help with like illicit searches like this and stuff. And it was crazy because it's like he was genuinely seeking like actual health advice about whether or not he could take this, if it was dangerous, like what it was supposed to look like. And I was like, actually, this is so funny, but I have a resource. And I actually fully pulled out Touchbase. And we had a look and we found out our answer and we were good to go. So, well, yeah.
4: How about that?
3: Yeah. This is a completely true story. I did not make that up to advertise the website.
4: Yeah, totally. I mean, I feel like it's a good story as well because Touchbase sits in that weird intersection of like drug use being illegal, but then people needing the health information, right?
3: Absolutely.
4: And, you know, sometimes we get a criticism, and we've seen this in the ads that we put up online, of like, this is normalizing drug use and people shouldn't be doing that. I might throw this to you, Otis. What would you kind of say to that?
7: Boo! Tomato! I think,
6: look, people are going to do drugs. That's just the reality that happens in the community, that happens in like the wider community in Australia. I think the word normalize as well is doing a lot of heavy lifting. Like, what is normal behavior? I think it's rooted in actually throwing shame and stigma at people with drug use. Mm. We also see that, like, even people who, you know, do use drugs, it's always, there's always a, you know, a caveat, or you always find people say, well, I use drugs like this, but not like that drug. Yes. That drug's way is way extra.
4: Yes. And so it there's a line, and meth is on one side and coke and MDMA are on the other.
6: Yeah, exactly. And it's I think all it does is just perpetuate harm, really. Mm. Having clear information for people on safer ways to use drugs or information on safe use, I think is astronomically beneficial to reducing the harms from drug use.
3: Mm-hmm.
6: Yeah. Yeah, that's what I would say on that.
3: Yeah. What would you say, Joel?
4: Yeah, I mean, you raised chemsex or meth use, which made me think of the chemsex section of the site, which is like such a highly stigmatized like way to use drugs in queer communities, especially, you know, gay and bi guys. And it's so important, I think, to have like a guide on that online, because...
3: Yeah, well, that's the thing as well. Like, the site isn't just for, you know, party time as well. Like, it does have chemsex sections on it, because there are lots of different scenarios in which drugs are used by lots of different people as well. You know, so sort of like confining it to this one club sort of setting is not beneficial to us either, you know.
6: I mean, I think a really good interesting point here as well is like amyl, right? Like, that's like technically not legal in Australia, and is sold under lots of names of leather cleaner.
3: Mm-hmm.
6: We know people sniff it, you know, we know it's used in sex and some of the interactions that can happen with Viagra. So
4: Well, it's like, can be extremely dangerous, actually, like amyl and Viagra together, because one raises and one drops your heart rate, I think.
3: Yeah, we'll see. Do you know? Do you know? Let's get our touch base. Let's have a look. You know, like, it's just not... I'm not an expert on it. Like, that's not what I do. But thank God I have the resource, you know, and that's what it's for. Although, I don't think we're finished sharing our traumatic stories.
4: I mean, I've had more than a few, to be honest, with both myself and friends. I can definitely think of one time in Berlin with some friends where people were purchasing drugs from like within the club, from a dealer inside the club, where there's absolutely no chance where you can like get that tested or even like properly look at what it is, especially when you're drunk already, and then dropping it and being like, I don't think this is working, dropping more, and then being like, oh my God, I'm catatonic and I need to be lifted out of here, which is like, it's funny, but it's also kind of scary, right?
3: Yeah. Oh, it's totally scary. Like, I keep on being like, we have this on the website, but we have it on the website as well. We have lots of like articles and how to's and, you know, step one, step two, step three on like, you know, if it's your first night going out and you think you might be getting up to something, and you're a bit nervous and you, I don't know, like, yeah, you're feeling some type of way and you've never done it before, we have like a guide on there as well about, you know, like making sure you have a full stomach before you head out and blah, blah, blah.
4: Yes, totally.
6: I really like the one on like after a night out where it's like...
4: I like that too. Yeah, because it's something that nobody ever talks about, like how to look after yourself when you're coming down. Whereas, and like most people go through it.
6: Yeah.
4: Some people go through it all the time.
6: I was like a little bit of yoga, you know, some time in the sun, sitting outside, like chill. Yeah.
4: And it's like almost like permission to take care of yourself when you're coming down. You don't have to be like, you stupid idiot.
6: Yeah.
3: Yeah.
4: Which is kind of nice.
3: Because you're probably going to end up feeling like that in like 2-3 days anyway.
4: Yeah, totally.
3: There's no reason to beat yourself up about it. Mm-hmm. You know, we were talking about as well, like drugs are used by all sorts of people for all sorts of different reasons. And we were also talking about the importance of being able to like queer code our language so that, you know, it feels like a peer is talking to a peer. you know, and for this new sort of like campaign, we came up with a cast of characters for it, which was completely new to us. And we tried our best at the time to be like, who do we know is out in the community? You know, like, what do we look like? We have so many different people in the queer community. Who do we see on a night out? You know, looking at that cast, Otis, which of these divas have you met before?
7: I think I've met pretty much all of them. I think the cast is brilliant. I was looking through, like, there was like the pop iconic, you know, I see myself in that. <you know? laughs> Like the muscle daddy, the butch lesbian. We had like the biker.
4: Yeah.
7: Yeah.
3: Should we get it up just to like double Absolutely. Check like who's on it? Cool. All right. Here we go. It's on screen for us now. If you are watching the video version of this, we've got a laptop here with it in front of us. Yeah. So we were working on this and it was really tricky actually because, you know, it's so varied, but so specific, you know, what queerness looks like in Nam, in Melbourne as well.
6: Mm.
3: And we were working with our illustrator, Matthew, and so talented, very, very talented, got the brief like immediately. But it was a little bit of back and forth for us to be like, what is like the Melbourne sort of voguer? You know, who I was like, needs little tiny top, big pants.
7: Yeah. The silhouette.
3: Yeah. And, you know, like some of the other ones, like we've got like our bear from like the lead, we've got our dykes on bikes, drag queens. I had in my mind like someone who's like sitting in like Eddie Gardens doing their mushies as well.
4: Mm. Yeah, I see that.
7: I do like there's like a trans icon who's like a developer, and I'm like, that's very
4: It was quite hard as well to be like, not, we don't want to be like overly stereotyping, and you also can't put like drugs in their hands necessarily as well. So you're like, how do you give like the archetype of like a Melbourne queer drug user?
3: It was a really
7: That's what's a drug user look like?
3: Exactly. Totally. It was a really, really, really tricky campaign because we sort of wanted it to look like anyone, but also like, yeah, only being able to use about like 10 characters to sort of like convey that was tricky as well. Yeah, but I hope we got everyone. Otis, do you reckon there's anyone that we missed, or if we did like a second season of characters?
7: Second season. Look, I think this might be a controversial opinion, but I'm not seeing like a Southside twink.
3: Oh.
4: Yeah, that's so true.
7: I was like, you know, this is going to be controversial, but, you know.
3: Are we going to need like devil horns, like
7: demon twink? Demon twink.
4: Yes, that would have been so funny in a jockstrap. And we basically like hit all the diversity and we missed the most basic one.
3: Yeah. We actually went the other way and we're too diverse. Yeah. We missed the pillars of our community.
4: I feel like one thing that's, you know, we kind of have been sort of not dancing around, but people might be wondering is like, why do you actually even need a resource like this that's tailored for queer communities? And like the answer is because there's higher rates of alcohol and other drug use in queer communities. Otis, as somebody like who's not familiar with the data, do you want to hazard a guess maybe on why that would be?
7: I have my sneaky suspicion here is that we genuinely face high levels of like abuse or homophobia, you know, transphobia in our lives, and that substance use may be used as a way of escapism or to deal with some elements in our lives.
4: Totally.
7: Yeah.
4: Which is so interesting because I feel like even if you are not conscious of that, the like stress is there from like external pressures, and like one of the ways to release and like to be yourself and to let loose is through alcohol and drugs. So yeah, that's why.
3: It's also one of the reasons. Like deep-seated cultural aspect. Like it's been part of our community since the 70s and 80s as well.
7: Well, especially during AIDS crisis, like it would be like, was it like, there's a saying of like, funerals during the morning and then party through the night.
4: Yeah, totally.
3: It's ingrained into our culture, you know.
4: Fully, which means that, again, a double-edged sword because it's hard to step out of that space and maintain your community connection, right? Like we have gay clubs, we don't have gay cafes or gay libraries. Like the kind of,
3: or if you do, they close down not too long afterwards.
4: Yeah. So yeah, that's why you are listening to Well Well Well here on Joy and the Community Radio Network. Stick around as we continue the conversation with Otis Moore.
5: Keen to keep the conversation going about health and well-being? For more episodes of Well Well Well, head to the Joy website, joy.org.au/wellwellwell.
4: I guess to kind of wrap us up, Otis, what's next for you? What content have you got on the horizon? What are you going to be talking about next?
7: That's a great question. I have a series.
4: Oh, you don't want to spoil it?
7: I don't want to spoil it, actually. But I'm working with another queer org on a series.
8: Another queer org? You're cheating on us?
7: I am, yeah. Well, actually, I'm a poly queen, you know.
8: I work with multiple at the same time.
4: Yeah, that was very monog-centric of you, Jay.
7: Yeah. How homonormative. but yeah, look out for content on that. But
4: are you going to keep talking about sexual health as well, despite the...
7: Always. I always talk about sexual health. I don't know why. It just fascinates me. I think the one that, like, just enamored me from the get-go, I think, I was looking at, like, gonorrhea. And just how it was just evolving.
4: I've never heard gonorrhea
7: gonorrhea. It's so interesting. The way it's jumped like so many antibiotics from like the first time of treatment. I'm like, oh, where? Okay.
8: She's an adaptable queen.
7: Yeah, I was like, yeah, she's overcoming adversity. You know, like if you have a hard time in your life, just think of gonorrhea. You know, you can adapt and evolve.
8: She keeps going.
4: All right, I'm cancelling this and taking it off.
7: So sorry.
4: No, I mean, it's important, right? You gotta normalise these things. Especially
8: gonorrhea?
4: Normalise talking about this.
8: Oh, yeah. I see.
7: But I really enjoy talking about sexual health and just find the science behind all of it just really interesting. It's really understudied as well.
4: Totally. Mm. Well, you're doing God's work. Thank you so much for joining us, Otis, and for, taking the time to come on the show.
7: Thank you for inviting me.
8: Thank you.
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4: You're welcome, Jake. 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
10: Oh man, music's moving real fast right now. There is a lot to look at tonight. We're going to review the concert we went to. We got to see Charlie play live.
11: Yeah, we did.
10: The tour of A Serial Idealist was incredible. New music on the way from Alicia Ray, Slater, Charlie XCX, and your headliner was one of our rising artists in 2025, Lola Young.
9: 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This is The Sound of Now with Triana Butler and Alana Rosso.
11: Triana, it is a great week. Lola Young is back.
10: Yes, and that is an achievement in and of itself.
11: It
10: let's
11: really
10: be real.
11: Is.
10: There was a moment where a lot of people didn't think she was going to be able to come
11: back. No, and that's exactly it. So if you don't remember, there was, and it wasn't Glastow, was it? There was a gig last year where Lola was on stage performing mid-performance and had a bit of a medical episode, passed out, and the
10: fans were
11: obviously really pushing to make sure Lola took care of herself. So the focus went from, we want more music, to please, please take care of yourself, mm-hmm. because a lot of fans, you know, obviously quite concerned.
12: Well, it's the kind of thing where, you know, artists who are on the come up and everyone's telling them that they're amazing, it kind of becomes too much too soon.
11: Yes.
12: And when that happens, things can get really scary.
11: And we've seen
12: what happens. I don't want to name artists like Amy Winehouse, but that's the kind of thing that happens.
11: Yeah.
12: You know what I mean?
11: I'm not going to name her, but here we go. But it's true, and this is, do you know what, it's learnings for fan bases everywhere in the world, and it's so humbling to see that now the new mentality is we want to watch out for you, want you to take care of yourself. So I'm really excited to have some brand new music this week from Lolly Young. This song is co-written by James Blake as well. So let's give this one a listen. This is brand new from Lolly Young from Down Here.
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a real vintage recording of Thelonious Monk's classic Round Midnight, recorded in November of 1941. Thelonious Monk piano with George Tate, trumpet, Sahib Shihab, alto sax with Bob Page bass, and Art Blakey drums. Not quite as old, but sort of getting into vintage class now, from 1971, Milt Jackson and the Oscar Peterson Trio, On the Breeze.

0: A very good morning to you on this Wednesday morning. It is the 3rd of June. Folks, hold the phones. I'll give you the cue to call shortly. A little bit of work to be done before we get back to the music mix. It is Walshy on the wireless. 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
0: Brisbane, sunny and 25. Sydney, 21 and mostly sunny. Canberra, cloudy, showers, 12. And Melbourne, partly cloudy, showers, 15. Hobart, partly cloudy, showers easing, 15. And Adelaide, partly cloudy, I beg your pardon, Adelaide, cloudy, showers, 16. Perth, partly cloudy, 18. Alice Springs, sunny and 21. And here in Harrington and Taree, sunny and 22. You're up to date with news, sport and weather. We'll work our way through to the next news bulletin, which is around 24 minutes away. And we'll open up the phone lines for you. The number to call is 0488 677 645. 0488 677 645. And we'll close off at the next news and weather for our CD giveaway. Vanessa Delane.
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0: Now, those phone lines are open, folks, and I omitted to tell you that Max Jackson will drop by in this next half hour.
8: Hi, I'm Alan Caswell. Thanks for joining me and Walshy on Good Morning Country.

0: Rightio, it's Good Morning Country and welcome back. It's the Wednesday edition. It's Wednesday, June 3. Folks, firstly, our CD giveaway this morning, Vanessa Sanger, Vanessa Delane and her album, Standing in Line. We've got 105 entries. We'll do that draw this half hour, and we've got the music machine locked and loaded with hits and memories from a bygone era. It's some of them you'll remember, some of them might come flooding back. But thank you for switching your wireless on to Good Morning Country. Right now, let's look at the weather around Australia.
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0: Brisbane, sunny and 25. Sydney, mostly sunny, 21. Canberra, cloudy, showers, 12. And Melbourne, 15 and partly cloudy with showers. Hobart, 15 also, partly cloudy, but showers are easing. Adelaide, cloudy, showers and 16. While in Perth, partly cloudy, 18. Alice Springs, sunny and 21. And here in we'll get to that. Alice Springs, sunny, 21. Into Queensland, Cairns, sunny, 28. Well, in fact, all Queensland venues are sunny. So Cairns is 28 and sunny. Townsville, 27. Mackay, 28. Rockhampton, 30. Hervey Bay, 25. Gander, 26. Into New South Wales. Armidale, partly cloudy, wind easing, 14. Orange, cloudy showers, a top of 9. And Yass, cloudy showers, 11. Young, cloudy showers, 12. And Cooma, partly cloudy, a shower or 2, but only a top of 12. Batemans Bay, mostly sunny, 20. And Bega, partly cloudy, 19. Griffith, partly cloudy, showers increasing, and 15. Into Victoria, Mildura, partly cloudy, showers increasing, and 16. Swan Hill, partly cloudy, a shower or 2, 15. And Shepparton, partly cloudy, showers, 14. Bansdale, partly cloudy, 17. And Horsham, partly cloudy, a shower or 2, 14. Warrnambool, cloudy, rain, windy, 13. In South Australia, Mount Gambier, cloudy, showers, 13. Port Pirie, cloudy, showers, 17. And Ceduna, partly cloudy and showers, 18. Into Tasmania, Nubina, partly cloudy, showers, 13. Yeovil, partly cloudy, a shower or 2, 14. And Oatlands, morning fog, partly cloudy, possible shower, 12. In the Territory, Darwin, cloud clearing, and 31. Moving to WA, Albany, cloudy, a shower or 2, 16. And Bunbury, cloudy, a shower or 2, 17. Karratha, partly cloudy, 27. And Newman, partly cloudy, 25. In Kununurra today, sunny and 33. Broome, sunny, 30. Here in Harrington and Taree on the mid-north coast of New South Wales, sunny, 22. And they tell me sunny tomorrow again, but it will change on Friday night. We'll have rain Saturday, Sunday, showers next week. You're up to date. Your weather around Australia. We'll get back to that music mix in just a moment and do the draw.
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0: Folks, just want to remind you that if you're able, on Sunday, June 7, as part of their big 29th annual Truck, Ute and Rod show, it's all taking place at Alexandra between 10 a.m. and 2 p.m. on the bitumen streets of the main shopping area in Alexandra, Sunday, June 7. But there is a Saturday truck run. It'll be free entry on the Sunday. 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We're told the shops will all be open on the Sunday. So, folks, please, they run this to support charity and raise money to hand out to organisations that are desperate for the trucking industry, and Alexandra Truck, Ute and Rod Show is one of those that for 29 years have been doing that. 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
6: G'day there, it's Adam Harvey, and I'm having breakfast with my mate Walshy, and trust me, it's not muesli and blueberries either, mate. 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

0: Good morning. Yes, it's Wednesday morning, hump day. It is the 3rd of June. Folks, we're in the final hour of Good Morning Country. And as I mentioned just prior to the news, going through the catalogues, and I'll play you some music from Troy as well. Troy Cassidaly coming up on Good Morning Country. Folks, we'll look at the weather for the major centres for the final time before we get back to this music mix on your wireless.
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0: Now in Brisbane, it'll be sunny and 25. Sydney, mostly sunny, 21. Canberra, cloudy, showers, 12. Melbourne, partly cloudy, showers, and 15 the top. Hobart, partly cloudy, showers easing, and also 15. Adelaide, cloudy, showers about, and 16. Perth, partly cloudy, 18. Alice Springs, sunny and 21. And here in Harrington and Taree on the mid-north coast of New South Wales, sunny, a top of 22. You're up to date with news, sport and weather. And that next news bulletin will be along in around 24 minutes. We'll activate that music mix to take us through to that point. It is Walshy on the wireless, thanks to your local community radio station, or you may have selected the Community Plus app, which is very beneficial. Thank you for ending up here on Breakfast with me, Walshy.
2: Good morning, Romeo's Lonely Hearts Club. Good morning, Romeo's. Looking to be lucky in love?
3: Hi, my name's Ralph, and I'm looking for love and companionship.
2: Oh, well, I'm sure we can help you, Ralph. Tell me a bit about yourself. Are you fit, healthy?
3: Oh, yes, I run every day.
2: Ooh.
3: And I'm the strong, silent, faithful type.
2: Oh, you sound wonderful, Ralph.
3: Oh, and I'm de-sexed.
2: Ooh.
3: Vaccinated.
2: Ooh.
3: And temperament tested.
2: Oh, lovely.
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3: Oh, and I love kids too.
4: Do anything to make sure your children are safe. So when you take them to school or pick them up, particularly children under the age of 10, hold their hand. In busy traffic areas and when you're crossing the road, don't just let them go, because children and safety go hand in hand.
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7: G'day friends, it's Troy Cassidaly here. You're tuned in with my good old mate Kev Walsh right here on Good Morning Country.

0: Apologies there, a little technical glitch at this end at the bunker. My apologies. We're back to the final mix of Good Morning Country, but firstly, we've got to look at the weather in WA.
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0: In Albany, cloudy, a shower or two, 16. Bunbury, cloudy, a shower or two, 17. Karratha, partly cloudy, 27. Newman, partly cloudy, 25. And Kununurra, sunny, 33. Broome, sunny, 30. Perth today, sunny, 21. And here in Harrington and Taree, as I look out over the palm trees in the distance, tiny movement in those palm trees, blue sky everywhere, sun is streaming down. We've got a sunny day and a top of 21. Another day of sunshine. We'll savour it. We don't get many here at the moment. Folks, we'll get back to the music mix in just a moment. It is Walshy on the wireless. Good morning.
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I'm Phyllis, your presenter with you right through until 1 o'clock. Starting my program today was Benny Berry with Country Music's King. You're going to hear now from Daryl Singleton with There's Still a Little Country Left. Enjoy.

This is Eddie Stubbs, and that was Daryl Singletary with There's Still a Little Country Left. Nothing else to say except, are there any questions?

Here's a great track there from Alan Jackson with Thank God for the Radio. Coming up next, you're going to hear from Vince Gill, The Radio.

Yes, a great track there from Vince Gill. He is one of my favourites from America. You're going to now hear him again, but this time he's singing with Patti Loveless with My Kind of Woman.

FM 96.5, Country and Others with Phyllis.

Yes, a great song there from Brian Letton with Rolling Wagons. This next track coming up is from Barossa Country. These people are from New Zealand, and it's a great medley with Rolling Wagons and Small World. Enjoy.

Yes, it is now 28 minutes to 10 o'clock on 96.5 FM, and you're listening to Country and Others. Coming up next, you're going to hear from the Bellamy Brothers with You Ain't Whistling Dixie, followed by Patti Loveless, On the Verge of Tears.

voice you've just heard from the Bellamy Brothers there with you. Some Broken Hearts Never Mend. Coming up next is Becky Hobbs with Jones on the Jukebox.

Yes, on Country and Others, you've just heard from George Jones and Tammy Wynette with Whatever Happened to Us. Melinda Snyder is up next with The Letting Go.

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6: Good morning, I'm Laura Devoy. Australia is being urged to prepare for more extreme weather with an El Niño firming for next summer. The World Meteorological Organization says there's an 80% chance an El Niño will form before September and a 90% chance of one forming by November. The system is usually associated with hotter and drier conditions in Australia. UN Secretary General Antonio Guterres says El Niño conditions will pour fuel on the fire of a warming world.
7: Impacts will hit even harder, travel even further, and cross borders with devastating speed. The only effective response is climate action equal to the crisis, ending the addiction to fossil fuels, accelerating the shift to renewables, protecting the most vulnerable, and delivering early warning systems for all.
6: Australian troops will be posted to Poland in the coming weeks as part of efforts to train Ukrainian soldiers for their ongoing war against Russia. Australian Defence Force personnel will join the Norwegian-led operation to teach basic infantry tactics, leadership and military skills. Australia has been providing similar support through a UK-based operation since 2023. The Prime Minister of the Solomon Islands has been greeted by school children as he arrived at Parliament House this morning. Matthew Wale is on his first official trip to Australia after taking the top job just weeks ago. He's set for talks with